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2: Well, still tracking a lot of moisture across the area. Of course, our recent rainfall has been very beneficial, and we have a chance for some more showers and thunderstorms scattered around over the next couple of days. Temperatures today well below normal, only getting up into the 70s tonight. We're dropping into the mid-50s. For tomorrow, we'll start off partly cloudy. Temperatures up a little bit. We're headed for the low 80s. Still nice for this time of year. We'll have a 30% chance of scattered storms. From News Channel 10, I'm Doppler Dave for KXIT.
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2: Well, still tracking a lot of moisture across the area. Of course, our recent rainfall has been very beneficial, and we have a chance for some more showers and thunderstorms scattered around over the next couple of days. Temperatures today well below normal, only getting up into the 70s tonight. We're dropping into the mid-50s. For tomorrow, we'll start off partly cloudy. Temperatures up a little bit. We're headed for the low 80s. Still nice for this time of year. We'll have a 30% chance of scattered storms. From News Channel 10, I'm Doppler Dave for KXIT.
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0: For fellow Texans, KXIT is a fan favorite. Even our announcer guy wants to get involved.
1: 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Thank you for calling KXIT Radio. 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Probably not, huh?

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1: 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Mommy! Mommy! Mommy! Mama! Mama! Mommy! Mama! Mama!
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0: 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You know, those old guys at the coffee shop.
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1: 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I laughed so many times. 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

Breathe deep the gathering gloom. 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Bedsitter people look back and lament. Another day's useless energy spent. Impassioned lovers wrestle as one. 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New mother picks up and settles her son. 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
1: 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Probably not, huh?

0: Need a little wake-up pick-me-up that coffee just can't fix? 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
1: 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Mom! Mommy! Mommy! Mommy! Mama! 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Mommy! Mama! Mama!
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6: Today I have some calf survival tips for those with spring calving beef cows. Hello everyone, I'm veterinarian Dr. Bob Judd with Texas Vet News on the Texas Farm Bureau Radio Network. Calf survival is the most important factor in determining success in the cow-calf business, and anything that can be done to increase calf survival is critical. Dr. Katie Wayne indicates stress on the cow around breeding and pregnancy can have much longer-term effects on calf health, production, and reproductive performance in the future. Drovers.com indicates increasing calf survival begins even before the calf is born with good nutrition for the cow, as poor nutrition is a stress on the fetus. We have to look at decreasing the stress on the cow prior to calving, because after calving, it may be too late. Nutrition, stress, and overall maternal management all contribute to how the calf develops before it's even born. At birth, the effects and stress of a difficult calving do not stop at birth, as they carry forward into immunity, vigor, and survivability, according to Dr. Lisa Fries. Risk factors at birth are also calves that delay standing and nursing, inadequate colostrum intake, and early life stress. Calves that struggle at birth with difficult calving process and inadequate colostrum do not do well. After the calves are born, the ability of the calf to survive centers around exposure to pathogens and immunity from colostrum. So high loads of disease-producing organisms plus a lack of immunity leads to issues. Maternal stress around breeding and pregnancy can also have much longer-term effects on calf health, production, and reproductive performance far into the future. This is called fetal programming and highlights how early conditions influence organ development, immune function, and long-term performance. Gaps in vaccination and herd biosecurity can increase the chance of infectious organisms causing disease in your calves. I'm Dr. Bob Judd. 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
7: 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You know, those old guys at the coffee shop.
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0: Grandparents? 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

0: Mitch Anthony here with today's Daily Dose. What should you do if people are speaking ill of you? What should you say when envious or spiteful persons spread falsehoods at your expense? Sir Francis Bacon said, "In taking revenge, a man is but even with his enemy, but in passing it over, he is superior, for it is a prince's part to pardon." Solomon wrote, "It is a glory of a man to pass by an offense." So to answer our earlier question, what do we say or do when falsehood is spread against us? The answer is, live out the opposite of what they say. If someone says something unkind about you, live your life in such a way that no one will believe it. If you pass over an offense in a princely manner, as Bacon suggests, you are still going to have some angry energy you need to channel. Rather than channeling that energy into getting even, we can direct it toward living in a way that convinces all of the falsity of the accusation. And in such matters, actions truly speak louder than words. 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
3: The New World screwworm has made it to Texas. I'm Kerry Martin with Texas Ag News and Views on the Texas Farm Bureau Radio Network. We've been planning and preparing for it for over a year, and the day has finally come where the New World screwworm has crossed the border and has now been confirmed here in Texas. To talk more about it, we're visiting with Texas Farm Bureau livestock specialist Tracy Tomasek. Tracy, tell me what you know about this case of screwworms here in Texas.
4: Well, for the first time in decades, USDA has confirmed that a positive case of New World screwworms has been found in Texas. It's down in South Texas, and as a result of that, we're now embarking on a response that we've been planning and preparing for nearly 2 years now.
3: One thing that surprised me, I've always expected it to be down on the border. This was quite a ways inland. Tell me where the case was found.
4: Yeah, we're looking at a location that's at least one county off of the border in the La Pryor, Texas area, which is south of Uvalde. And as you just suggested, it's not where we expected to see the first one come across. So good thing is that ranchers and farmers in that area and the wildlife managers have been doing surveillance, which is the critical part of vigilance and managing this thing and finding it early. So we're glad we got on top of it right away, and that has triggered the response immediately.
3: And part of that response is to put a quarantine zone in place. Tell me how that's going to work.
4: The area is going to be a little bit different depending on geographies, but in general, you're looking at a 12-mile radius of the infested location. And at that point, Texas Animal Health Commission staff will be working with the landowners on that property and then adjacent properties within that exclusion zone and working through what the protocols are calling for in regards to surveillance, treatment, and prevention.
3: Well, if you have livestock within that 12-mile radius quarantine zone, what can you expect to happen?
4: First thing you do is keep close tabs on your livestock and then reach out to the Animal Health Commission. I'll probably have already reached out to you. Take cues from them. The worst thing you can do, and we've seen this with evidence in Mexico, the worst thing to do is to move livestock because you have the opportunity to move an infested animal outside of that quarantine zone. Get your animals inspected, work with the regulatory vets and your personal veterinarian before even considering the movement of animals.
3: That's Texas Farm Bureau Livestock Specialist Tracy Tomasik. I'm Kerry Martin on the Texas Farm Bureau Radio Network.
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1: El Nino and the hurricane season. I'm Tom Nicoletti with Focus on Agriculture at the Texas Farm Bureau Radio Network. National Weather Service meteorologist Tom Bradshaw is back with me again. As the hurricane season is just getting started, I asked him how an expected El Nino weather pattern, which generally brings lower temperatures and more precipitation, would possibly suppress or slow down an Atlantic hurricane season.
2: Well, it has a pretty strong effect. There's actually kind of some competing factors that are at play this season. On the one hand, we do have very warm sea surface temperatures across the central Atlantic and the Caribbean Sea, and that normally would be something that would really augur in favor of additional storms. El Nino tends to produce more wind shear through the depth of the atmosphere compared to what we, you know, climatologically see year in and year out. So with more wind shear, it makes it more difficult for storms to get organized. They tend to get kind of blown apart or sheared out before they're able to organize and become strong. And so, again, that's going to be what we think is going to be a key factor in limiting the formation of any organized storms. It doesn't mean we're not going to have storms. It just means that most likely we're going to have fewer and fewer strong storms this season. By and large, we expect the main impacts from El Nino to affect the last half of the season, so basically from September, October, November. As far as June and July is concerned, we think there will be a weak El Nino in place. That might suggest that perhaps June and July might offer a little more opportunity for some formation of storms in the Gulf compared to later in the season.
1: 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I'm Tom Nicoletti for the Texas Farm Bureau Radio Network.
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1: This hour's weather being brought to you by High Plains Auctioneers.
2: We're still tracking some pretty nice weather here for the early part of June. Nice morning temperatures out there. We will be partly cloudy for the afternoon. It's going to allow temperatures to climb just a little bit, but we'll still stay in the mid-80s or so. Any storms this evening pop up are going to be isolated, so we'll keep a token 20% chance in there. Most of us will be quiet overnight tonight. Let's drop down around 60 degrees for tomorrow. Highs in the upper 80s. We can bump storm chance around 30% tomorrow evening. From News Channel 10, I'm Doppler Dave for KXIT.
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704, 60 degrees here at the Pulse on a Thursday. That's right, Friday Eve, as we like to call it. Halfway through the year, we're into June. No, wait, no, hold on. January, February, March, April, May, June. We're almost halfway through the year. You got to get to July 1st before you can say that. So getting ready to wrap up the first half of the year. And so far, June is going good. We got some rain. And we'll take a look at the extended forecast and local news coming up. Yet another morning show. I'm your Chief Yeti, Aaron Graves, broadcasting live from the Valley Irrigation Big 5 Pump Studios. Had some rain hanging around yesterday. Looks like Dalhart maybe picked up another tenth of an inch. And some places got a little bit heavier north of town. Let's see, where's Dalhart on this map? There it is. Yeah, kind of northeast of town, up near Stratford. Some areas got half an inch. But for the most part, it was some nice light rain. It was great. So what's going to happen? We will look at that in the extended forecast because it seems like, the rain chances keep jumping around on the forecast. But we're getting closer to summer, so we're going to warm up a little bit. I'll give you those spoilers for now. But we'll look at the extended forecast. Right now, though, hey, time to wake up. 21 Pilots.

Alrighty, 712 and 60 degrees as we've got our playlist up and running. I got some music lined up. Coffee's brewing and air conditioner's on because I like to be cold in the morning. That's why. So that extended forecast. So like Dr. Dave said, we have a slight chance of some rain today. Low rain chances today. Most of it might be to the east of us, especially if it's going to be like a thunderstorm. And from like after 3 o'clock. Could favor, you know, Dumas, Tiburger, Amarillo, that area. And then, possibly, we're going to be warmer next week with about average precipitation. Right now, the rain chances have all shifted around in the extended forecast to just basically, of course, a little bit of chance today and Saturday. 20% chance on Saturday. And then I don't see any rain chances again, at least through Wednesday of next week. So, I mean, I know for a couple of days we had some rain chances early next week, but they're not there anymore. So we'll see what happens with that. Let's see if they've gone away or will come back. Who knows? Temperatures are going to be on the rise, so we're good. Kind of mid to upper 80s through Saturday. Sunday and Monday back into the mid 90s, and that's going to go through at least Wednesday of next week. So definitely a little bit warmer, maybe a little bit drier. And that there is the extended forecast. We got some local news coming up as well. And just lots of good music here on The Pulse. Oh, the phone's ringing. Hello, KXIT.

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2: It's time now to take a look at local news and upcoming community events. It's the News Authority on the Pulse. I'm Aaron Graves. 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
3: 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If you've already given, thank you. 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
2: Now let's turn our attention to the most recent City Council meeting. City Council of Dalhart held a regular meeting on May the 26th. During this meeting, City Council approved appointing Denton Crabtree to the Planning and Zoning Commission. Council also approved rebuilding the airport lift station. It's going to come in at over $69,000, and this was a budgeted expense to take place this year. Council held the first reading for two ordinances to allow rezoning so manufactured homes could be placed at 109 Osceola Avenue and 202 Maple Avenue. Second reading for both ordinances will take place during the June 22nd City Council meeting. In other civic meeting news, the Dalham County Commissioners will hold their monthly meeting on Monday, June the 8th at the courthouse here in Dalhart. They're going to do that at 10 a.m. On the agenda, a consideration for road graders for Precincts 2 and 4, along with an easement for North Yarder Road. They're also going to consider the creation of a Dalham County Technology Committee and a multi-jurisdictional technology committee. Coming up Friday at the lake, it's another summer jam. Friday evening starting at about 7 p.m. The band this week will be Karma, an Amarillo-based cover band that focuses on 80s, classic rock, and good two-step and country songs. A lot going on this weekend. It's the 23rd annual Dalhart Cruisers Car Show, downtown Dalhart. Registration at 8 a.m. with the car show from 10 to 4 p.m. At the same time, the XIT Museum is going to be having an XIT Museum Family Day at 302 Denrock Avenue. That's the garden lawn at Wellington State Bank. It's going to feature the Wild Hanberries Live Animal Adventure. Also happening Saturday, the 23rd annual XIT Trail of Sales. 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And the DHS Cheer Golf Four-Man Scramble is Sunday starting at 1 p.m. To register, call 244-5597. If you've got items for the local news you'd like us to talk about, send us some information. The email address is kxitamfm@xit.net, and our fax number is 249-0123.
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June 4th is National Cheese Day. This is Gouda News. So Brie, leave it or not, it's time to shed a tear of joy and celebrate. Today might be grating for some, while others feel blue. Just don't be monstrous.

0: That song is a work of art. That is awesome. 7:48, White Lion, 60 Degrees. And, you know, as your local friendly neighborhood radio DJ, sometimes I feel pressure to provide certain things, such as, you know, inspirational, motivational quotes. You know, just like, do what I can to inspire the rest of you. But actually, I realized I got to thinking what I like in the mornings. And I don't necessarily need motivational quotes to get me morning. What I really need is caffeine and everybody just to back up about 3 or 4 feet. So I'm going to do that for you. If I can get you a cup of coffee, I would. But I'm also going to leave you alone for a little bit and let you wake up and just play you some good music. How about that? We got some more coming your way. Stay tuned.
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1: This hour's weather being brought to you by High Plains Auctioneers.
2: We're still tracking some pretty nice weather here for the early part of June. Nice morning temperatures out there. We will be partly cloudy for the afternoon. It's going to allow temperatures to climb just a little bit, but we'll still stay in the mid-80s or so. Any storms this evening pop up are going to be isolated, so we'll keep a token 20% chance in there. Most of us will be quiet overnight tonight. Let's drop down around 60 degrees for tomorrow. Highs in the upper 80s. We can bump storm chance around 30% tomorrow evening. From News Channel 10, I'm Doppler Dave for KXIT.
3: Need a little wake-up, pick-me-up that coffee just can't fix? 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
6: Wake up, wake up!

So Till Tuesday sings, "What About Love?" And Tina Turner responds, "What's love got to do with it?" You match up these songs quite nicely. You know, kind of a call and response kind of a song. Like, think about "Hey There, Delilah." You know, in the song that says they've got planes and trains and cars, right? And the people that sing 500 miles, "I would walk 500 miles." They've got what? We walked and they've got planes and trains. Just interesting situations that you think about comparing song lyrics. Well, here we are, hour number two of the morning show. 8:05 and 63 degrees. Feeling good out there. Library activities for today. They got the Teen and Tween Art Lab. Now, these Thursday crafting activities, you have to pre-register for them. You can swing by the library and get details on that. And they're going to, you know, you can't like pre-register for the whole month in advance. It's like each week you need to register for the next one. So today, and here's another thing too about it. Okay, so the Teen and Tween Art Labs going to run from 1:30 to 3:30 today, but they're doing it at the Down County Annex Building, which is, you know, catty corner down the block from the library. 156 East 4th Street. The building's located directly behind the Dallin and Hartley County's Extension Services office parking lot, and they're using the door with the 4-H clover on it. So if you signed up for that, they're doing it at the Annex Building. And this is where they usually do projects that need a little bit more space in the library. They've done this before in the past. So y'all know where that's at. It's basically where the 4-H clubs meet, is what it is. So they're doing that today. Let's see what else we got here on the calendar for today. I didn't see anything new cross my desk. We're just getting geared up for a lot of weekend activities, such as the Summer Jam tomorrow night. The old Summer Jam at Rita Blanca Lake. It's going to be a lot of fun. They got the band Karma coming from Amarillo. Karma is an Amarillo-based cover band, and they do a variety of music, 80s, classic rock, two-step and country. They cover things like The Police, Journey, Bon Jovi, Bryan Adams, Queen. So it sounds like they're going to put on quite the show there tomorrow night. Free at the Rita Blanca Lake at the Hillmar Amphitheater. That's right behind the Lake Center on that. And then I think everything else we covered in the morning news updates. So Hartley ISD Library, their summer hours, pretty much every Tuesday and Thursday, the school library is going to be open in Hartley from 9 a.m. until noon. Although on the flyer they sent me, I don't see June 4th as a date. So maybe they're open today? Don't know. Probably, maybe not, because they didn't include June 4th as one of the Thursdays. But that's the benefit of being in a small town like Hartley. It doesn't take you very long to check the door to see if they're open. But most Tuesdays and Thursdays, the Hartley School Library will be open from 9 till noon.

0: Day 1963 degrees with REO Speedwagon here on the Pulse. So, what happened to the Spurs last night? I checked the score. And the Spurs had like, I don't know. What time did I check it? So the game probably started at 7. I probably looked at it in the third quarter. And I thought like the Spurs had, it looked like they had a 50-point lead on the Knicks. It was just a decent, I'm like, oh, Spurs got a good lead here. I wasn't worried about that game. And then come to find out the Knicks won it 105-95. I'm like, okay, I'm going to have to go back and review what exactly happened there. See how the score played out for most of the game. I don't know. I didn't get a chance to see it. So the Knicks, one game up on the NBA Finals. Next game will be played on Friday, June 5th, 7:30 p.m. Does that tell us what channel it's going to be on? I'm just curious here. Which game? ABC and ESPN Radio. So they're playing on ABC. Okay, there you go. So Friday night, next game. I've been focused so much on the basketball. Haven't been keeping up with baseball. So how are we doing here? We're about, how many games in the season are we now? Let's see that. It's 36 plus 23. Hey, Siri, what's 36 plus 23? Get my phone to do the math for me. About 59, 60 games into the season. And what do we got here? On the AL West, Mariners. Two games in front of the Athletics, 2.5 games ahead of the Rangers, 5 games ahead of the Astros, and the Los Angeles Angels down there at the bottom, 9 games behind the Mariners. The Mariners, I think all of last year, talking about the AL West, we never said the Mariners were in first place, did we? I don't think so. So, different picture than when we checked a couple of weeks ago. Who's leading around the rest of Major League Baseball? The AL East. The Tampa Bay Rays, a game ahead of the Yankees, and then 8 games ahead of everybody else. AL Central, the Guardians, 2.5 games ahead of the White Sox, and at least 7 games ahead of everybody else. Over in the National League, on the East, Braves out there by themselves, 9.5 games ahead of the Phillies. The Brewers, 5.5 games ahead of the Cardinals and the Pirates. And the Dodgers and the Padres finally have a lead. We got the Dodgers 7 games ahead of the Padres. I remember last year they were always swapping leads, and early this season they kept swapping leads there in the NL West. But now the Dodgers are showing themselves pretty dominant. Colorado Rockies, 16.5 games behind the Dodgers. I believe they're about to get kind of, you know how they do in soccer? You know, you got the Premier League, and then you can get relegated down to a different league. I think that's about to happen to the Rockies. I think they're going to go from the NL West down to like Sunday Church League or something like that, if they don't do something, because it's like the second year in a row. For you Rockies fans, we feel for you. We definitely do. 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
3: You know, people think I'm into sports just because I'm a man. I'm not into sports. I mean, I like Gatorade, but that's about as far as it goes. And by the way, you don't have to be sweating and holding a basketball to enjoy a Gatorade. You can just be a thirsty dude. Gatorade forgets about this demographic. I'm thirsty for absolutely no reason. Other than the fact that liquid has not touched my lips for some time. Can I have a Gatorade too, or does that lightning bolt mean no? Yeah, I'm not into sports. If I had an athlete's foot, my first reaction would be, that's not my foot. I don't want to have my face on the cover of a Wheaties box. I want to have my face on the cover of a Rice Krispies box. Snap, crackle, Mitch, and pop. Hey, in Hollywood, it's all who you know, and I know Crackle.

0: 8:50 on the clock, 63 degrees. And, you know, coming up, it is the first Saturday of the month. And you know what that means? It means this.
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1: This hour's weather being brought to you by High Plains Auctioneers.
2: We're still tracking some pretty nice weather here for the early part of June. Nice morning temperatures out there. We will be partly cloudy for the afternoon. It's going to allow temperatures to climb just a little bit, but we'll still stay in the mid-80s or so. Any storms this evening pop up are going to be isolated, so we'll keep a token 20% chance in there. Most of us will be quiet overnight tonight. Let's drop down around 60 degrees for tomorrow. Highs in the upper 80s. We can bump storm chance around 30% tomorrow evening. From News Channel 10, I'm Doppler Dave for KXIT.
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4: Mom! Mom! Mom! Mommy! Mommy! Mommy! Mama! Mama! Mommy! Mama! Mama!
5: What?

904 and 67 degrees. Hour number three of the morning show. Time for a second cup of coffee. And boy, what a day for it. It's feeling good out there, isn't it? After all that rain, I guess I think I had another tenth of an inch in my rain gauge this morning. So my house, it's just about an inch of rain over the past few days. So we'll definitely need to be mowing the yard next week at some point. I'll put that on the to-do list and watch the deadline fly past me. Of course, we've been talking about a lot of upcoming events. Very busy weekend coming up. Let's talk about some stuff that's in the future. For example, today is Thursday. This afternoon at 3 o'clock, we have the In the Know podcast. It debuts every Thursday at 3. And then, I believe Monday of next week, it gets put on the website, kxit.com. All of our past In the Know podcasts are there. You can learn about Dalhart and events and things that are happening. But this is a new one coming up this afternoon at 3. And it's about the Eric's Heart Scholarship Benefit Softball Tournament. You remember Eric passed away right before graduation back in 2023. And they set up this scholarship at Frank Phillips College. And the softball tournament is one of the main fundraisers. This is the third year they're doing it. It's on June 27th. We're going to talk to Christy Dovell from Frank Phillips College all about Eric and the scholarship and the tournament that's coming up. But mark that on your calendar for June the 27th. If you're not going to organize a team and go play, that's a full day of softball with concessions and silent auctions. And all that money goes to benefit that scholarship program at Frank Phillips College. That's on June the 27th. Coming up also later in the month, we got, like on Friday, June 26th, the Grand Old Americana Show is coming back to the Lurita Theater. Those tickets are already on sale at lurita.org or in person at the Flying Pig, 323 Denrock Avenue. I like that store. It's a really neat place. Let's see. The Chamber of Commerce is making a call for vendors and food trucks for 4th of July celebrations. You can contact the Chamber and reserve your spot for that as well. Plus, if you want to be a food truck vendor during the Friday night jams, every Friday night through the end of July, let the Chamber know as well. There's a fundraiser that's been organized for Chase and Haskey. That's going to take place on, where's my flyer at? There we go. June the 13th at the Dalhart Elks Lodge. It's a brisket and rib dinner and some sausage as well. All the trimmings, $20 a plate. That is on June the 13th. And Texas AgriLife Extension Office has a program coming up with the latest on integrated pest management for feed grains and cottons. This will be in Dumas on June the 18th at Happy State Bank. You can register at 9 in the morning. It's free. And the program begins at 9:40 a.m. So that's going on then. We'll talk about some more stuff. Right now, back to the music here on The Pulse.

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10: Today is Hug Your Cat Day. 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Let Mr. Whiskers know you appreciate all he does. 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Your cat, a friend for life. 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

0: We got 9:47 on the clock, 67 degrees as we roll through this 9 o'clock hour. And we're going to have Swap Shop coming up at 11 and good music all day long. Again, the In the Know podcast this afternoon at 3 o'clock, talking about the Eric's Heart Scholarship Benefit Softball Tournament coming up at the end of June. Tune in and enjoy. We got that going on. Yeah, I guess that's going to wrap it up. That's about all I got here. I was just making sure I didn't miss anything important that was going to happen. Oh, yeah, once again, library today, teen and tween crafting taking place starting at 1:30, but they're doing it at the AgriLife Extension Annex, you know, where the 4-H clubs usually meet, just catty corner to the library there. So if you've signed up for the crafting, head over to the Annex, not the library. Head over to the Annex. They're going to be doing, 3D dinosaur puzzles. It's going to be a lot of fun. And you can also sign up for next week's Teen and Tween Crafting while you're at it. Well, it's been a fun morning show. Join me for yet another one tomorrow, and we'll celebrate Friday together. Until then, we're going to get back to the music and check headlines.
1: This is not headline news. Blue Origin says it will fly another rocket before the end of the year, or possibly fly in a million different directions. This is not headline news.

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1: This hour's weather being brought to you by High Plains Auctioneers.
2: We're still tracking some pretty nice weather here for the early part of June. Nice morning temperatures out there. We will be partly cloudy for the afternoon. It's going to allow temperatures to climb just a little bit, but we'll still say in the mid-80s or so. Any storms this evening pop up are going to be isolated, so we'll keep a token 20% chance in there. Most of us will be quiet overnight tonight. Let's drop down around 60 degrees for tomorrow. Highs in the upper 80s. We can bump storm chance around 30% tomorrow evening. From News Channel 10, I'm Doppler Dave for KXIT.
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0: Hey, do you know what day it is? Yeah, you know what day it is. Come on. What day is it? Jesse, tell me what day it is.
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5: We're still tracking some pretty nice weather here for the early part of June. Nice morning temperatures out there. We will be partly cloudy for the afternoon. It's going to allow temperatures to climb just a little bit, but we'll still stay in the mid-80s or so. Any storms this evening pop up are going to be isolated, so we'll keep a token 20% chance in there. Most of us will be quiet overnight tonight. Let's drop down around 60 degrees for tomorrow. Highs in the upper 80s. We can bump storm chance around 30% tomorrow evening. From News Channel 10, I'm Doppler Dave for KXIT.
6: Thank you, Doppler Dave. It's 11 o'clock. We're going to set aside 10 minutes or so for the Thursday edition of the Swap Shop. Easy to do. You call in and let us know what you're selling. Or maybe you're looking to buy something. And if you don't find or sell what you're looking for, call us again tomorrow. You're live on air. 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Tell us what you got. Tell us a way that people can contact you. And hopefully you get those old treasures rehomed and you get some spending money for the weekend. Phone number to call in, 244-0945. I'm your host, Aaron Graves, and our sponsors, 4B Septic and SCO Industrial, Alliance Irrigation, and XIT Concrete. 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But that phone number to call in, again, 244-0945. And we're going to check the garage sale folders because, ladies and gentlemen, drum roll. 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Get plenty of days of advertising for that $5. So here it is. Are you ready? Get a little jump start on the garage selling this weekend because this garage sale starts today. Runs today through Sunday. The address is 911 White Street in Hartley. It's a yard sale. They got a wood stove. They got bikes, mannequin, household items, and much, much more. 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It's a very well handwritten garage sale ad here. So that's at 911 White Street in Hartley. 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So swing by, get yourself some bargains there. 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License number 0S004074. 1105 and 77 degrees. It's the Swap Shop. Give us a call to buy and sell on air. 244-0945 is the phone number to call in. We've got another listing here on the Swap Shop, by the way. We have those older iPhones and iPads. These are personally used, and the phones are unlocked. They ran straight talk SIM cards. There's an iPhone 6 for $40, an iPhone 7 for $65, and an iPhone 8 for $125. There's also an iPad 4 for $70. And again, these being older iOS devices, they still connect to the App Store, but not all apps may still be available for that particular model. Because, you know, each model is going to run a certain iOS operating system. Sometimes you can go on the App Store and download, and it'll say, the current version of this app, would you like to download the most recently compatible version? That still happens. But they're older devices. So, but, you know, for the phones, put a SIM card in them, still use them as phones. So there you go. That's what we got. If you're interested in any of those older Apple devices, the phone number, and they ask that you please text because they're usually at work and can't answer, but text them and they'll send you pictures and more details or call you back when they're off work. 333-5314. That's the number again, 333-5314. Swap Shop continues. We look forward to your phone calls, 244-0945.
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6: Continuing with the Swap Shop, phone number to call in again, 244-0945, which that's a number you'll need to use this Saturday to call Marshall G, Dalhart Country Roads. 2 hours of vintage country music this Saturday morning from 8 to 10 by request here on the radio. We do this first Saturday of every month, and that's this Saturday coming up. Some fun call-ins and some great music in store for you Saturday morning. What's going on around town while we wait phone calls? We'll let you know over at the Brick Street. They're going to be serving up some soft tacos, Mexican rice, chips and salsa, lettuce, tomato, sour cream, guacamole, and pineapple coconut cake. $12 includes a drink. There's a drive-up window if you can't stay and eat. Lunch served 11:30 to 12:30 at 610 Den Rock. This time next week, Brick Street will have their fundraiser meal. And so you might want to mark that on your calendars and help raise some money there for the Brick Street. But good cooking at the Brick Street. It's always enjoyable to eat there. Taking a look at, man, we got a busy weekend coming up. We're covering a lot of it on the local news updates. So, you know, we got the Friday Night Jam tomorrow night at the lake, 7:30. The band Karma, they're a good cover band coming from Amarillo, play good music. That's live. Saturday, Dalhart Cruisers Car Show. Registration 8 a.m. Car show runs from 10 to 4. Same Saturday, XIT Museum Family Day, right there, same area as the car show. Wellington State Bank Lawn. They're going to have the wild handberries out there with their animals, which is always fun. Don't want to miss that, especially if you got some kids. You want to do that. And then it's the Trail of Sales. You can get the maps from the Chamber of Commerce. They also posted the maps off on their Facebook page, too. But that's garage sales across Dalhart, Hartley, Texline, and Channing. That's going to happen on Saturday. And then Sunday, we have a golf tournament to benefit the Dalhart cheerleading camp, cheerleaders. They're doing that. They're going to have like a brown bag lunch at noon at the golf course, and then the tournament starts at 1 o'clock, and that's coming up this Sunday. And where's my little note to register on that? I had it. There it is. Phone number 244-5597 to register for that four-man scramble coming up this Sunday. That's a lot of activities. And when we come back, we're going to talk if there's no more phone calls. We do want you to call into the Swap Shop, but if we don't have any more phone calls, we'll hit on some future events coming up a little bit later in the month. Stay tuned, but definitely give us a call to buy and sell here on the radio, 0945.
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6: 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Some future items that are coming up next week: we got the Dalhart Youth Football Camp, starts June the 9th, registration 9 a.m. at the football field, and then the camp runs starting at 10 on Tuesday, Wednesday, and Thursday of next week. Going to be doing that. There is a benefit barbecue dinner that's been set up for Chase and Haskey. That's going to be, June the 13th at the Elks Lodge, $20 a plate. And they've got that together to help him with his medical bills. June the 13th at the Elks Lodge. Got a note about, for the farmers, y'all attend these conferences from the Texas A&M AgriLife Extension. And there's like education credits and whatnot. Well, here's one coming up on June the 18th. The Texas AgriLife Extension invites you to learn about integrated pest management for feed grains and cotton. Doing this at Happy State Bank in Dumas. Register at 9 in the morning, and the program begins at 9:40 in the morning. And it looks like it's kind of a short program. It's basically, it says it runs from 9:40 to 10:30. Seems to be a very short program. Anyways, for more information, contact Dennis there at the Dumas AgriLife office, 935-2594. But again, that's June 18th there at Happy State Bank in Dumas. You can mark that on your calendar as well. Lurita Theater's got a concert coming, the Grand Old Americana Show. They've been through town before. They're going to be performing on June 26th. Tickets are already on sale, lurita.org. And we got the softball tournament. You're going to learn about this tournament today in the Know podcast at 3 o'clock. We talked to Christy Dovell from Frank Phillips College about the scholarship, about Eric, and how the scholarship came about and when it's going to be. It's going to be on June 27th. They're organizing teams, but if you don't have a team, you can go watch, make donations. There's silent auctions, there's concessions. All that's happening on June 27th. 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Well, we're on air for another couple of minutes for the swap shop. Give us a call, 244-0945.
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6: All right, we're about to wrap up the swap shop. We appreciate you listening. Let me recap again. That yard sale is in Hartley, and it's going to be at 911 White Street today through Sunday. Wood stove, bikes, mannequin, household items, and much more. And that phone number, again, for the used Apple devices is going to be 333-5314. They ask that you please text if you're interested in some older iPhones and an older iPad. All right, that's it. Tomorrow we'll do it again. So if you're like, oh yeah, the swap shop, I forgot, I was going to call in, call us tomorrow. 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Yes, sir.

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0: 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Milk is produced in all 50 states, with the major producing states located in the West and North. 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It's June Dairy Month, a time to celebrate the dairy community and honor our nation's hardworking dairy farmer families for their wholesome, nutritious milk and dairy foods they provide. Dairy farmers work around the clock to produce safe, high-quality milk by caring for their animals and protecting their environment. 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
2: It's time now to take a look at local news and upcoming community events. It's the News Authority on the Pulse. I'm Aaron Graves. 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
3: 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If you've already given, thank you. 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
2: Now let's turn our attention to the most recent City Council meeting. City Council of Dalhart held a regular meeting on May the 26th. During this meeting, City Council approved appointing Denton Crabtree to the Planning and Zoning Commission. Council also approved rebuilding the airport lift station. It's going to come in at over $69,000, and this was a budgeted expense to take place this year. Council held the first reading for two ordinances to allow rezoning so manufactured homes could be placed at 109 Osceola Avenue and 202 Maple Avenue. Second reading for both ordinances will take place during the June 22nd City Council meeting. In other civic meeting news, the Dalham County Commissioners will hold their monthly meeting on Monday, June the 8th at the courthouse here in Dalhart. They're going to do that at 10 a.m. On the agenda, a consideration for road graders for Precincts 2 and 4, along with an easement for North Yotter Road. They're also going to consider the creation of a Dalham County Technology Committee and a multi-jurisdictional technology committee. Coming up Friday at the lake, it's another summer jam. Friday evening starting at about 7 p.m. The band this week will be Karma, an Amarillo-based cover band that focuses on 80s, classic rock, and good two-step and country songs. A lot going on this weekend. It's the 23rd annual Dalhart Cruisers Car Show, downtown Dalhart. Registration at 8 a.m. with the car show from 10 to 4 p.m. At the same time, the XIT Museum is going to be having an XIT Museum Family Day at 302 Denrock Avenue. That's the garden lawn at Wellington State Bank. It's going to feature the Wild Hanberries Live Animal Adventure. Also happening Saturday, the 23rd annual XIT Trail of Sales. 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And the DHS Cheer Golf Four-Man Scramble is Sunday starting at 1 p.m. To register, call 244-5597. If you've got items for the local news you'd like us to talk about, send us some information. 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And our fax number is 249-0123.
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4: 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And if you can't get on the website and do it yourself, we can fill it out for you when you bring your cattle in. And then it displays your story on a TV screen right in the sale ring when your cattle come through. If you have any questions about that or any of our upcoming sales or want to consign any cattle, be sure to reach out and give us a call. 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
5: Mitch Anthony here with today's Daily Dose. What should you do if people are speaking ill of you? What should you say when envious or spiteful persons spread falsehoods at your expense? Sir Francis Bacon said, "In taking revenge, a man is but even with his enemy, but in passing it over, he is superior, for it is a prince's part to pardon." Solomon wrote, "It is a glory of a man to pass by an offense." So to answer our earlier question, what do we say or do when falsehood is spread against us? The answer is, live out the opposite of what they say. If someone says something unkind about you, live your life in such a way that no one will believe it. If you pass over an offense in a princely manner, as Bacon suggests, you are still going to have some angry energy you need to channel. Rather than channeling that energy into getting even, we can direct it toward living in a way that convinces all of the falsity of the accusation. And in such matters, actions truly speak louder than words. 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
7: Weather conditions pretty quiet today. We're enjoying some pretty laid-back conditions. Mid-80s, partly cloudy skies. The wind, not too bad really, 10 to 15 miles per hour. Can't rule out a cloud buildup or an isolated shower storm as we get into the evening, but chances kind of running less than 20%. We will cool off nicely, get down around 60 degrees before tomorrow, warming up to the upper 80s. A little better chance of scattered storms tomorrow evening, around 30%. From News Channel 10, I'm Doppler Dave for KXIT.
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2: The weather conditions pretty quiet today. We're enjoying some pretty laid-back conditions. Mid-80s, partly cloudy skies, the wind. Not too bad, really, 10 to 15 miles per hour. Can't rule out a cloud buildup or an isolated shower storm as we get into the evening, but chances kind of running less than 20%. We will cool off nicely, get down around 60 degrees before tomorrow, warming up to the upper 80s. A little better chance of scattered storms tomorrow evening, around 30%. From News Channel 10, I'm Doppler Dave for KXIT.
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0: For fellow Texans, KXIT is a fan favorite. 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
2: The weather conditions pretty quiet today. We're enjoying some pretty laid-back conditions. Mid-80s, partly cloudy skies, the wind. Not too bad, really, 10 to 15 miles per hour. Can't rule out a cloud buildup or an isolated shower storm as we get into the evening, but chances kind of running less than 20%. We will cool off nicely, get down around 60 degrees before tomorrow, warming up to the upper 80s. A little better chance of scattered storms tomorrow evening, around 30%. From News Channel 10, I'm Doppler Dave for KXIT.
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1: Mom! Mom! Mom! Mommy! Mommy! Mommy! Mama! 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Mommy! Mama! Mama!
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0: The Cowboy Classic Rodeo Association invites you out to the Bear Record Rodeo Arena in Dumas, Texas, June 12th and 13th. 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
2: Our weather conditions pretty quiet today. We're enjoying some pretty laid-back conditions. Mid-80s, partly cloudy skies, the wind. Not too bad, really, 10 to 15 miles per hour. Can't rule out a cloud buildup or an isolated shower storm as we get into the evening, but chances kind of running less than 20%. We will cool off nicely, get down around 60 degrees before tomorrow, warming up to the upper 80s. A little better chance of scattered storms tomorrow evening, around 30%. From News Channel 10, I'm Doppler Dave for KXIT.
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3: Welcome to this week's edition of In the Know. I'm your host, Aaron Graves, and today's guest is Christy Dovell. How are you doing today?
5: I'm doing great, thank you.
3: Now, you work at Frank Phillips College, right?
5: Yes, sir, I do.
3: And the main reason you're here is to talk about the Eric's Hart Scholarship and the softball tournament.
5: Yes.
3: That's coming up. First of all, when is the softball tournament?
5: The tournament is June 27th out here at the Dalhart softball fields, and it'll be an all-day tournament.
3: And how do people sign up their team?
5: If someone wants to sign up a team, they can contact Rhonda Griggs. It is $375 per team. We're accepting 15 teams, and we can have 15 players on each roster.
3: And what's the deadline, and what's Rhonda's number?
5: The deadline is June 20th, and her phone number is 806-717-8841.
3: Now, here in Dalhart, softball is a big thing here in town.
5: It is,
3: right?
5: A huge.
3: Yeah. How big is it?
5: I think it's great. We have a lot of local teams that play. We also have teams that come from across the United States here to play. And I know that there's just a lot of interest in softball in general here in Dalhart.
3: So it's nice that these teams get together to raise money.
5: Yes, sir.
3: For such a scholarship. So what is the purpose of the scholarship?
5: The scholarship was developed in memory of Eric Ruiz. He was actually a student at Dalhart High School and a student at Frank Phillips College. He was a very, very talented welder, and he could just do anything in the welding booth. And so that was his love. He enjoyed doing that. And so his family wanted to start a scholarship in honor and memory of him as well. And so the scholarship is set up for students attending Frank Phillips College.
3: I'll give some details. And now you personally knew Eric.
5: Yes, sir.
3: What else can you tell us about Eric?
5: He was into welding. He was an amazing baseball player as well. Loved all sports, but loved baseball. Hoped to continue playing baseball after he graduated high school. And he was just an amazing young man. He just lit up a room. He made everyone laugh. He had lots of friends. And so when he was on our campus, he just brought joy and laughter to our campus. And so he was just someone that I know would want to give back and help others that have dreams of attending college.
3: He played first base in high school?
5: Yes, he did.
3: It's a very good position to play.
5: Very good. He was a great baseball player.
3: Yes, definitely. Sadly, he passed away, and y'all came up with the idea for this scholarship. So how did that start, and how did y'all get it organized?
5: I had visited with his family, and they, of course, were very interested in honoring him through a scholarship that would continue on his legacy. We came up with some ideas to fundraise, and of course, a softball tournament was the number one way that his family thought would be a great way to honor him, because he loved that, and he played, and a lot of his friends in high school and family also play in the local softball league and have played softball. So that was a great way to honor him. And we have a lot of people that come out just to honor him every year.
3: People have a lot of good ideas, but y'all actually took that and created something, because this is your third year.
5: Yes, sir.
3: So what does it take to go from, hey, this is a good idea, to getting the word out there. What was it like to organize that first tournament?
5: Well, so Rondi Griggs and his family organized most of the tournament. I was kind of there as a support system for them and to help guide them and to come up with a lot of silent auction items. But his family and Rondi Griggs, they, and with the help of a lot of other people in town, basically kind of took charge of that, and it turned it into a great event. It's been a great event every year.
3: And again, third year going, so it's definitely becoming a tradition.
5: Yes, it sure is.
3: What, the scholarship itself, what is it? Cover, how much is it? Who qualifies?
5: The student has to be attending Frank Phillips College, and his family, since he was involved in the welding program, his family really desired to have it go to a vocational student. So vocational classes, those are welding, diesel mechanics, nursing, phlebotomy, CNA. Those are the main ones. And so what happens is a student, if they are interested in applying for the scholarship, they complete an application, they have to submit transcripts, letters of recommendation, and then I will submit the application directly to Eric's family. They will review the application, and then they determine which students will receive the scholarships and if it will be a full scholarship for, let's say, and CDL is also another one that they have funded. Let's say CDL, for instance, it's $29.50 to take CDL. So they can determine we're going to provide $1,000 to each student, or we're going to cover the whole cost of the course. So his family directly impacts so many students by providing the scholarship in his honor. So they're the ones that are able to review that and determine which students receive the scholarship. And they have been very generous to our students.
3: Kind of a ballpark about how many students benefit from that each year. I'm sure it varies basically, but
5: it does vary. I think so far there's been about 10 or 12 students that have been funded fully. And it's just in a variety of aspects. You know, it could, I know that they've funded several nursing, several phlebotomy, several CDL students. So, but probably between 10 and 12 students every year. And so this scholarship is the biggest fundraiser that we have to help grow the fund. And all proceeds from this tournament go directly to the scholarship fund.
3: If you're a member of the public and you want to go watch the games, what can the public do to help?
5: Absolutely. So if you just want to come out and support and have fun, there's a concession stand. We have a silent auction. We also accept silent auction items, monetary donations, or just donations in general of any kind to help go toward the scholarship fund. But it's just it's a fun day. There's a lot of young kiddos out there and a lot of his family, and so it's just a great day to honor him. And so I encourage everyone to come out and just participate in any way that they want to and just enjoy watching some softball for a great cause.
3: Now, you said this was like the main fundraising for the scholarship?
5: Yes, sir.
3: Did they do any other kind of fundraising projects throughout the year?
5: So we also host a burrito fundraiser. This year we were not able to do that. We are going to be selling some burritos out at the tournament, but we hope to continue that burrito fundraiser around his birthday or on his birthday every year.
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3: You're at Frank Phillips College. How long have you been at Frank Phillips College?
5: So I'm starting my fifth year at Frank Phillips College as the provost.
3: For first-time listeners, remind us what you do there at Frank Phillips. What does that involve?
5: So I'm the provost, so I help register students, advise students. I help with all the dual credit students and just help manage all the programs and help students meet their goals and their educational goals and personal goals.
3: You knew Eric, you knew Brendan.
5: Yes.
3: And the Dollar Arts had some loss here recently, and you knew these young people.
5: Yes, sir.
3: And so we want to thank you, you know, for persevering despite feeling that loss yourself.
5: Yes, absolutely.
3: So, what's helped you the most to carry on and support these efforts like the scholarship?
5: Knowing these young men, it has just been a passion of mine to help them continue to give back. They had such a desire to reach their vocational goals and to give back to their community as well. So just seeing what the scholarship can do to help change lives. A lot of our students, especially our vocational students, they would not be able to attend classes or complete their certifications or their degrees without some scholarships. And so it's just an amazing opportunity for students, and to be able to see that and witness that firsthand, and to see students be able to reach those goals because of the generosity of both families but also our amazing community is just something that helps us to continue on.
3: So let's recap this. The date of the softball tournament is the 27th, right?
5: Yes.
3: Deadline is the 20th.
5: Yes, sir.
3: And give us Rhonda's number again for...
5: It is 806-717-8841.
3: 15 teams and 15 players per team.
5: Yes.
3: Okay, so while you're here, tell us what else has Frank Phillips College has been up to. What have y'all got going on this summer and upcoming this fall?
5: So we have the Community Connect Camps. As you know, that's a huge thing for all of the littles all summer. We have about 35 camps scheduled. We do have a few spots open for that, but we have summer and fall registration open, and we are looking forward to having all of our new students and our returning students. But if anyone is interested in taking any kind of courses at Frank Phillips College, they can stop by the college at 2890 FM 281.
3: The Community Connect, y'all still taking signups for that?
5: We have a few classes that still have some openings, but most of them are completely sold out.
3: Okay, so I believe y'all had a CDL class coming up too.
5: Yes,
3: is that
5: we have,
3: or y'all still taking?
5: We are still taking classes. Our next one starts June 9th. We offer a class every month, except for July. And in July, we offer bus classes for all of our school districts, mainly who needing their bus and passenger.
3: That's very helpful
5: license.
3: To have that here
5: yes.
3: locally, isn't it?
5: Yes.
3: I heard a lot about having the CDL here.
5: Yes.
3: Because I think before, anybody that needed the education aspect had to travel a long way.
5: Yes.
3: And now it's here in town.
5: Yes, sir.
3: And are y'all building something next to Frank Phillips for that? Is that what that clearing is?
5: Yes. So we have built a new test and training pad right beside the college so that all of our students who are enrolled in the CDL program can come and train and test right there beside the college.
3: Oh, that's really cool.
5: Yes.
3: It's nice to see how that college just keeps expanding a little bit.
5: Yes, sir.
3: Keep adding on and offering things here locally. That is really good. Well, Christy, we appreciate you stopping by.
5: Thank you so much.
3: And as always, you're welcome to come back in the future and talk about more activities at Frank Phillips.
5: Of course. Thank you for having me.
3: Don't forget to support the Eric's Heart Scholarship Softball Tournament on June the 27th, whether you want to play or whether you want to go and cheer the teams on and bid on something in the silent auction and make some donations to the scholarship fund. This has been In the Know, a part of the Dalhart Connection. 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
4: 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Their son, Chase Graham, is a current operations manager in Dalhart. Along with his wife, Rebecca Graham, she does any of the daily tasks that may arise. Chase Graham is also beginning to take over many of the daily responsibilities of the business. The oldest daughter, Chancey Graham Carrot, and her husband, Josh Carrot, own a trucking company that helps with the daily deliveries of a variety of products, along with assisting with the shop. The youngest daughter, Chanessa Graham Slamma, along with her husband, Judd Slamma, handle the day-to-day activities of handling feed for a large supplier here in Dalhart. G&G prides itself on being family-oriented and family-run, with all of the siblings, along with close family friend Curtis Thomas, holding a partnership in the business.
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2: That looks like we're enjoying a little downtime as far as storm chances are concerned. Doesn't look like we'll have to wait long to get the chance of rain back in the forecast. But overnight tonight, it looks like skies will be mainly quiet as we drop down around 60 degrees. Tomorrow, your Friday forecast, a comfortable start. Temperatures up just slightly. Looks like we'll be running in the upper 80s tomorrow. South wind 10 to 15. We will kick rain chances back up to 30%. From News Channel 10, I'm Doppler Dave for KXIT.
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3: We are The Pulse.

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2: 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I'm Aaron Graves. 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
3: 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Please show up and help us out. If you've already given, thank you. If you have not, please consider making a donation today. 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
2: Now let's turn our attention to the most recent City Council meeting. City Council of Dalhart held a regular meeting on May the 26th. During this meeting, City Council approved appointing Denton Crabtree to the Planning and Zoning Commission. Council also approved rebuilding the airport lift station. It's going to come in at over $69,000, and this was a budgeted expense to take place this year. Council held the first reading for two ordinances to allow rezoning so manufactured homes could be placed at 109 Osceola Avenue and 202 Maple Avenue. Second reading for both ordinances will take place during the June 22nd City Council meeting. In other civic meeting news, the Dalham County Commissioners will hold their monthly meeting on Monday, June the 8th at the courthouse here in Dalhart. They're going to do that at 10 a.m. On the agenda, a consideration for road graders for Precincts 2 and 4, along with an easement for North Yarder Road. They're also going to consider the creation of a Dalham County Technology Committee and a multi-jurisdictional technology committee. Coming up Friday at the lake, it's another summer jam. Friday evening starting at about 7 p.m. The band this week will be Karma, an Amarillo-based cover band that focuses on 80s classic rock and good two-step and country songs. A lot going on this weekend. It's the 23rd annual Dalhart Cruisers Car Show, downtown Dalhart. Registration at 8 a.m. with the car show from 10 to 4 p.m. At the same time, the XIT Museum is going to be having an XIT Museum Family Day at 302 Denrock Avenue. That's the garden lawn at Wellington State Bank. It's going to feature the Wild Hanberries Live Animal Adventure. Also happening Saturday, the 23rd annual XIT Trail of Sales. 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And the DHS Cheer Golf Four-Man Scramble is Sunday starting at 1 p.m. To register, call 244-5597. 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
5: Mitch Anthony here with today's Daily Dose. What should you do if people are speaking ill of you? What should you say when envious or spiteful persons spread falsehoods at your expense? Sir Francis Bacon said, "In taking revenge, a man is but even with his enemy, but in passing it over, he is superior, for it is a prince's part to pardon." Solomon wrote, "It is a glory of a man to pass by an offense." So to answer our earlier question, what do we say or do when falsehood is spread against us? The answer is, live out the opposite of what they say. If someone says something unkind about you, live your life in such a way that no one will believe it. If you pass over an offense in a princely manner, as Bacon suggests, you are still going to have some angry energy you need to channel. Rather than channeling that energy into getting even, we can direct it toward living in a way that convinces all of the falsity of the accusation. And in such matters, actions truly speak louder than words. 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
7: This hour's weather being brought to you by XIT Communications. That looks like we're enjoying a little downtime as far as storm chances are concerned. Doesn't look like we'll have to wait long to get the chance of rain back in the forecast. But overnight tonight, it looks like skies will be mainly quiet as we drop down around 60 degrees. Tomorrow, your Friday forecast, a comfortable start. Temperatures up just slightly. Looks like we'll be running in the upper 80s tomorrow. South wind 10 to 15. We will kick rain chances back up to 30%. From News Channel 10, I'm Doppler Dave for KXIT.
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0: 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All existing customers that renew their memberships will get $10 off a new bottle of tanning lotion. 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Prizes include a one-month free tanning with a supply of tanning lotion, a $75 gift card from Kind Aesthetics, a $50 gift card from Rusty Pearl, or gift certificates from the Salty Hemp. 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Glow like you mean it. 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
2: 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This is the American Hit List, and it's on again. 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All aboard the Wayback Time War Machine, everybody. 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
1: This hour's weather being brought to you by XIT Communications. That looks like we're enjoying a little downtime as far as storm chances are concerned. Doesn't look like we'll have to wait long to get the chance of rain back in the forecast. But overnight tonight, it looks like skies will be mainly quiet as we drop down around 60 degrees. Tomorrow, your Friday forecast, a comfortable start. Temperatures up just slightly. Looks like we'll be running in the upper 80s tomorrow. South wind 10 to 15. We will kick rain chances back up to 30%. From News Channel 10, I'm Doppler Dave for KXIT.
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1: 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Probably not, huh?